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I'm Trent Lane from the Mission Mechanical Plumbing, Heating, and Air Conditioning Studio. 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We just got to get through a day of rain tomorrow, and then we'll be home free.

Parker Band on Cool 94.3 in the 70s at 7. Well, today was Go Fishing Day, and you know, I didn't really get to do it today, but maybe I can do it this weekend. And you know what I say, the last thing I do before I leave from a fishing trip is send out one last cast, and then another, and then another, and then another. Jimmy Buffett on Cool.

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You are now in the 80s at 8 on your cool Thursday night. 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Low 70s for the next few days. Just a little rainy tomorrow. Potentially a thunderstorm in the afternoon. But I got to tell you, Saturday, Sunday, Monday, low 70s. Plenty of sunshine. Little breeze. That's what I'm talking about. I'm back in the high life again. It's Steve Winwood in the 80s at 8 on Cool 94.3.

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Perry in the 80s at 8 on Cool 94.3. I'm Trent Lane. Well, coming up this Sunday is Father's Day. Have you got a gift for him yet? Well, turns out most dads in America really just want to spend time with family. They don't need another number one dad mug.

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1: Cool 94.3 Bon Jovi. It's now the 90s at 9. I'm Trent Lane from the Mission Mechanical Plumbing, Heating, and Air Conditioning Studio. Man, it's a cool Thursday night. Little rainy tomorrow. Chance for a thunderstorm as well. But a high of 70 and then sunshine all weekend. 72 Saturday, Sunday, and even Monday. Enjoy it. 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

0: That's Pretty Woman and Sleepless in Seattle, to be returned by tomorrow night. 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
6: 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That's pound 250, say Mike Rowe. And happy birthday to us.
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I wonder how much of that 64% drink more than one cup of coffee daily, because I bet it's most of that 64%.

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It is Trent Lane. Well, we're going to wrap it up with Enrique Iglesias and get ready for 10 o'clock. Rocks. 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

104.3 kicking off 10 o'clock rocks. I'm Trent Lane. Hopefully you're enjoying your cool Thursday night. And I'm from the Mission Mechanical Plumbing, Heating, and Air Conditioning Studio. Going to be a beautiful weekend. We just got to get through a little rain tomorrow. That's it. A little rain potential for some thunderstorms. But 72. Saturday, Sunday, Monday. Sunshine. Oh, it's going to be a good one. Get you hype up. Here's Derek and the Dominoes on Cool 94.3.

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We are your home for the lake's greatest hits. You are in 10 o'clock rocks. I'm Trent Lane. Thanks so much for spending your night with me. And if you're working the graveyard shift right now listening to Cool, hey, you got some good taste. I love it. But hey, how much coffee did you drink? Because like I said, 64% of Americans drink coffee every single day. But I'm willing to bet that it's more than one cup of coffee that you've had today, right? To get you through the night? I bet it is. 320-762-6534. 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

Cool 94.3, home of the lake's greatest hits. 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It's a cool Thursday night. I'm Trent Lane. Thanks for joining me. Little rainy tomorrow, potential for a little bit of thunder. But I got to tell you, this weekend, beautiful. Saturday, Sunday, and Monday, 72 degrees, sunshine. Oh, it's going to be amazing. Go out for a picnic this weekend and have a blast. Gary Newman, it's Cars on Cool 94.3.

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19: 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As Minnesota's weather authority, we take the time to explain why we'll see sunshine in the morning and storms in the afternoon.
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1: They say that Los Angeles holds the top spot as the worst city for mosquitoes in the country.
2: Yeah, that sounds kind of strange. Do they have a lot of lakes?
1: I lived in the greater LA area for 8 years. I feel like I could count on one hand how many mosquitoes I ever saw. That was one of the things that we talked about with LA was the bug situation is good in that you don't have mosquitoes like you have in the Midwest, like you have back on the East Coast. Chicago was number two. New York was number three. This was a study that was put together by Orkin. What they didn't specify, this is based on how many calls they're getting about mosquito problems.
2: Okay.
1: There are a ton of people that live in LA, so it might be easier for them to get a higher total amount of calls. But I'm telling you, spend a summer in LA and mosquitoes will not be one of your complaints.
2: Because it's not that humid, right? It doesn't rain very often in Southern California.
1: Minneapolis came in at number 13. Cincinnati came in at number 30.
2: What is going on with all these bugs? I went out during the day a few days ago to pick up dog poop. Swarms of bugs, like, I don't know, gnats or something, are just like, there's a big clump over here.
1: Oh,
2: then you go over here, there's a big clump over there. Like, just in the air above the driveway.
1: That's tough. When you see the big ball, the clump of little gnats, it's not a good situation.
2: Do I need to be doing something?
1: What you're likely seeing, Donna, when you see those clumps of gnats, those can often be a bunch of male gnats, and they form these dense clouds or balls to create a visible signal for females.
2: Gross! Even worse, a bunch of horny gnats? Ew!
1: Just sort of like Night at the Roxbury guys, you know? They're just putting out the vibe. Stay together, boys!
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1: Can I start with Dolly Parton?
2: Yes, please.
1: I just find this very curious. There is a listing. It is Dolly Parton's former little retreat in California. Solvang?
2: Okay.
1: Is that a place in California? Apparently it is. What the hell is this? I have no idea what this thing, this does not look like a house. There's not enough pictures. It looks like a little teeny doll house with a little windmill outside of it. I just can't believe this was Dolly's place for like 10 years. Just a little retreat, but it's like right on the street. It's not like some private area. Above the front door is like a stained glass inside a window that says Dolly with a butterfly. So you kind of can figure out whose house it is.
2: The windmill situation on the lighthouse in the front is rather
1: whimsical.
2: Whatever the opposite of inconspicuous is. Rather conspicuous, I guess.
1: And it's a miniature windmill. So it's like taller than most people, but not like super big.
2: It's being offered at $1.995 million, triplex, three units. Donna, you could be a landlord.
1: Ain't nobody got $2 million to buy this thing? And ain't nobody, I mean me.
2: This is very interesting. It almost feels like we're being set up.
1: Yes, it's very peculiar. Like there's a tree that looks like it was just planted out front.
2: Solvang means sunny field in Danish. It's the name of a city in California's Santa Ynez Valley, often referred to as the Danish capital of America.
1: Oh, that explains the windmill. Okay.
2: I have a question.
1: I might not have an answer.
2: Are Danish people Dutch?
1: I don't think so. Ooh.
2: No, they're Danish.
1: They're Danish.
2: Okay. Everybody do
1: Netherlands?
2: That? What is the question?
1: Dutch?
2: Netherlands, Dutch. That's weird, right? That would be like, hi, I'm from America, I'm a Yerp, right?
1: I don't know what that
2: because
1: means.
2: The Netherlands doesn't make any sense just when you say the words. I'm sure the meanings have something, right? Netherlands, that means you're Dutch. That would be like, if you're from America, we say you're American. You would think that we would call them Netherland or something. Uh-huh. Netherlands, not Dutch. That
1: right.
2: would be like Americans being called Yerps or Tronks, you know?
1: I stopped listening.
2: All right.
1: It's hurting my head.
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1: Travis Kelce apparently has face blindness. He was, I don't know what the event was where he was talking, but he was telling the time that he thought Jimmy Buffett was Warren Buffett, and he was pretty drunk. So here's what he had to say.
2: The guy comes up and says, dude, Buffett's here. He wants to meet you. I'm like, that's big money. I'm like, I am way too hammered to say hello to this guy and start talking finances. Meet Buffett. I would shake his hand. And man, we have the best conversation I've ever had in my life. The man is literally smiling from ear to ear. I'm thinking I'm going to be rich here soon. He's going to buy me into all these investments. And he starts telling his story in high school when he picked up the guitar for the first time. And I was like, no way! Warren Buffett played the guitar? And then got tapped on the shoulder because he had to go sing Margaritaville.
1: That's cute.
3: That's cute.
1: I could see it happening. I mean, he's going to be doing open mic night probably this weekend somewhere, right? He's trying everything. He's throwing everything at the wall to see what'll stick.
3: Yeah.
1: It's fun.
3: We'll see where he goes. He's still got another year in the NFL to do. Maybe two.
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4: This is from Melanie.
5: Hey, Mel.
4: Newbie here, is what she says.
5: Hey,
4: hello.
5: Girl.
4: I'm a very new listener. I love, love, love your show. Steve makes me laugh out loud so often. That's nice, Melanie.
5: That's fun.
4: So my question is, what things should I know about you two or the show that will help me know the story behind some of your stories? Yeah, so listeners, you often know the show better than we do. If you want to send us some things, what are like three things that we should tell Melanie that would get her and any other new listeners up to speed so that she feels like she's well informed about being a part of the Donna and Steve community?
5: Yeah, that's good. That's good. I could think of five things off the top of my head, but I'll just let it lie for now.
4: I like that. You're fun. Let's see. Phil said, what about Bob? I don't know what the hell he means there, but it's fun to say Bob.
5: Bob! That's, so that...
4: Oh, he's doing... Wow, he's really emailing fast. If you ever... All right, if you ever hear us play this sound...
6: Bob!
4: That is an excerpt, a little brief bit of audio from Phil Donahue, who is absolutely destroying Bob Ross on his show. Bob Ross, that Bob Ross.
5: The painter. Remember the painter who'd be like, happy little paintings.
4: He's painting happy trees, and Phil's like, just admit that your stuff will never hang in a museum. And it's like, okay, Phil, first of all, bro... Chill. He's here actively painting in front of your audience right now.
5: So now
6: hey,
5: sometimes...
6: Out loud, your work will never hang in a museum.
7: No.
6: Bob!
7: Well, maybe it will, but probably not to Smoney.
6: Because why, Bob? What's
4: Miss
6: the
4: Moni.
6: Deal?
4: Okay, and there's the fact
6: well,
4: that Bob Ross got so nervous there after being yelled at by Phil Donahue, admit that your work will never hang in a museum.
5: He's basically bullying him. So the so every now and then if we happen to talk about someone named Bob, we will hit that. It's too much to explain. We should put a blog out.
4: Wow. Hello. Things said in 2008 for 200.
5: What? What did I say?
4: We should put a blog out.
5: Oh.
4: Let's not like put a social media video out there or anything. Let's do a blog. All right. We got a lot of emails.
5: I need to tell you what Phil just said. So Phil had sent an email, things you need to know about the Donna and Steve show. And he said, what about Bob? So we just went on this whole tirade about Bob Ross. And he writes back, I meant, what about Bob the movie for the family?
4: That's fair. We jumped to conclusions there, Phil. And that's our fault.
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2: Morning.
1: No. Who's my mama? Huh? Who's
2: that
1: mama?
2: Stop it.
1: Okay. You know, kind of like the dinosaur show. Not the mama.
2: Remember that?
1: Do you remember that?
2: No. I mean, I think I remember it existing.
1: Did you watch anything during the 90s?
2: No.
1: Because that seems like a real blind...
2: It really is.
1: A blind spot in terms of anytime I reference anything. Even big shows.
2: Hey, why don't you name
1: like
2: a few
1: Friends.
2: Shows from the 90s? Yeah, I was aware of Friends. I would dabble, but I also worked nights. Yeah, a lot of
1: gigs. Why don't we do a little rundown here?
2: I love this.
1: Ladies and gentlemen, it is time now to find out what hit show from the 90s Donna didn't watch. Friends.
2: Not really, no.
1: Seinfeld.
2: No.
1: The Fresh Prince of Bel-Air.
2: No.
1: Home Improvement.
2: No.
1: That ran from 91 to 99. Full House.
2: Nope.
1: News Radio.
2: No.
1: That 70s show.
2: Nope.
1: How about The Nanny?
2: A little bit.
1: Roseanne.
2: Yes.
1: The Drew Carey Show.
2: Nope.
1: Family Matters.
2: Not really.
1: Boy Meets World.
2: Nope.
1: Sister, Sister.
2: No.
1: Step by Step.
2: No.
1: Murphy Brown.
2: Nope.
1: You dropped off during...
2: working years.
1: Yeah. Okay.
2: And now I'm back again.
1: She's back.
2: Look
1: and
2: at
1: now
2: me.
1: I'm out.
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1: Elizabeth Hasselbeck is back on TV. She is returning as guest host on CBS Mornings, joining Gayle King and Nate Burleson. It's just part of a series of rotating summer hosts.
2: That's fun.
1: You know, it's kind of nice. How long was she on The View? Let me see this here.
2: I'm going to guess she was on The View for 7 years.
1: She was on The View for 10 years.
2: Wow.
1: 2003 to 2013.
2: They offered you $4 million a year to be on The View.
1: No.
2: $10 million.
1: Nope.
2: Okay, now I have to play this out.
1: Nope.
2: $15 million a year.
1: Nope.
2: Donna Valentine.
1: I don't want to do it.
2: $25 million
1: don't
2: a year to be on The View.
1: Don't make me do it.
2: $25 million. I talked to the bosses.
1: No, I don't want
2: to
1: argue with people like that.
2: But they'll coach you. They'll say, you bring your, don't think of it as entering an argument. Think of it as bringing your unique perspective to our table.
1: No. Mm-mm.
2: $25 million
3: conversation.
2: Thank you, Garth. $25 million a year. You're turning that down.
1: You know, hair, makeup every day. You got to find something to wear. Then you got to sit and argue with people on national television. Then you become hated. Okay. Yeah, not for me.
2: Okay, hang on. Hang on.
1: What are you doing?
2: I'm obviously researching something. I'm not a fast typer.
1: Okay.
2: All right, Donna. I want you to think of your paycheck. We just got paid last Friday, okay? Remember that number.
1: What number am I locking in?
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1: Am I locking in my current salary?
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1: Yeah, I don't want to play. I don't want to play with you.
2: I'm playing with you. My mom dropped me off here. She's not coming back for 20 minutes.
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1: This is the headline, okay? It turns out most of us prefer to walk in a circle counterclockwise, but scientists have no idea why. Now, I thought about this and I feel like I'm the opposite, but I could be wrong. So these researchers are from Spain and they discovered that people have this natural tendency to walk in a counterclockwise direction. And then scientists reviewed video footage and noticed crowds repeatedly drifting to the left. And it wasn't explained by whether people were right-handed, right-footed, right eye dominant.
2: So I was thinking of this in the Olympics at a track meet. How odd would it look if they went clockwise instead of counterclockwise? A speed skate, clockwise. If they did that instead of counterclockwise, a horse race, they go counterclockwise in all those situations. I even think if you enter a store, you go to the right and then
1: you start on the right and then you walk left.
2: Reverse. Yeah. Counterclockwise seems to be the way.
1: So scientists can't explain it, but this could be why runners compete counterclockwise. The modern Olympics originally had athletes running clockwise until officials switched it in 1913. And the reason was because most runners said it felt unnatural.
2: But even with horses, Kentucky Derby, counterclockwise.
1: Right. Bizarre. I don't know what to do with this information.
2: I don't think there's anything we can do. Just think about it. Talk about it at a local fire, like a campfire, not an arson. Talk about
1: arson. Okay.
2: Go outside today and walk clockwise and see how it feels.
1: How about this?
2: Walk
1: around the lake. Which way are you going?
2: You should go counterclockwise. If you come clockwise, you're a salmon swimming upstream.
1: So interesting. Okay.
2: That's so bizarre. Anyway, thanks for tuning in, everyone.
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1: You know, we talked earlier in the show, and Donna was not interested in taking $25 million to host The View. Why? Because she doesn't want to argue with people or do hair and makeup.
2: I just want to chill, lay back. I have everything I need. I got yogurt in my fridge.
1: This is why I can't be in a room with you when we're negotiating our own deals.
2: Yeah.
1: Because we have very different things that are feeling like the financial box is being checked. You have yogurt in your fridge. And I'm like, you know what colleges aren't accepting for tuition payments? Yoplait. I can't be in the room with you in negotiation.
2: But we're in different places in
1: our
2: lives.
1: You're damn right we are.
2: I know. And I'm sorry. Sorry.
1: Yogurt in my fridge. That's actually dangerous in a negotiation. That's reckless.
2: I'm like, I'm okay. Yeah. I got stuff in my fridge.
1: You could convince Donna to almost pay a place. You know what? It gets me out. It's kind of like a membership to like a community center coming here. I'll give you, I'd do $79 a month I'll pay to come here. You don't have to pay me. I'm just out $79.
2: Which is weird, right? Because I'm also cheap.
1: It is weird.
2: Right?
1: Yes. I got yogurt in my fridge. I don't think I'll ever forget it. I think it's one of those things that you hear and you're like, there was life before I heard her say that and after. It just helps me understand you. That's good, though. You're a woman of simple pleasures. And you don't have anyone that you need to be thinking of to pay for or things
2: that's
1: that
2: true.
1: They're going to be coming to you with. So that's why you can more quickly land on yogurt in my fridge than I can comfortably. My wife asked me, how did the negotiation deal? Did you extend or go? Did you extend your contract? Yeah, but I took a significant cut because Donna got me thinking. We just went grocery shopping.
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1: Did you watch Little House on the Prairie?
2: No, man. I was hanging out with my boys.
1: Because Netflix has unveiled the first trailer for their Little House on the Prairie revival.
2: Yeah, I bet I would like it.
1: I bet the kids would like it, too. You know what it kind of reminds me of? Just, you know, like a Western something Taylor Sheridan would get
2: but
1: in on.
2: Make it creepy.
1: Yeah, you're probably right.
2: I might give it a shot. Lou likes these kind of...
1: Well, this will be clean entertainment for sure. It's very much a family show. And they've already ordered a second season. Isn't that crazy?
2: No, it's not uncommon practice for a streamer or a cable network, whatever, to pick up a show for two seasons. They announce the first season. And then just when it feels like the show needs a little more wind in its sails, a little more free PR, they throw out the pre-written press release that says, Blorf and Blorg just got picked up for season two. It got renewed. When in reality, it was renewed from the very first day.
1: I guess they're
2: kind of doing that here, saying like, hey, so good, we already picked up season two.
1: Right.
2: I think it's true. They're not all PR lies. Just some.
1: Just some. Okay,
0: just
1: good
0: some.
1: To know.
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1: Welcome to Donna and Steve's. Can I interest you in some food news today?
2: Yummy!
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3: The fajita street chalupas come with either steak or slow-roasted chicken, peppers and onions, and a cilantro onion mix. 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That sounds like a lot of great ingredients all together.
2: It sounds really good. I don't know what chalupa is. I thought it was a dessert.
3: All right.
2: Why do you say portable?
3: Just because if it was an actual fajita, you know. Then
2: oh,
3: you'd
2: it's
3: have
2: served
3: to
2: on the
3: cast
2: iron thing.
3: Skillet thingy.
2: Yeah, and then they're like, watch out, the plate is so hot. Don't
3: first
2: touch
3: time
2: it.
3: I went to lunch with my now father-in-law. I was dating his daughter at the time. And I pushed the plate over and it burned Lou. She had a scar on her hand for a long time.
2: Mm, way to go.
3: A chalupa is a Mexican dish featuring a fried boat-shaped masa or flour shell.
2: It's like the stuff that your salad comes in.
3: The
2: edible shell.
3: Bowl.
2: Yeah.
3: It's don't think hard shell, don't think soft shell. Think if they both went out, had a few drinks, committed to one another, got married first, and then had a baby.
2: Okay. Chalupa.
3: We should have you eat a chalupa. That's what our social media should be. Whenever Quinn, the Grim Reaper, the Quinn Reaper starts following us around and saying, I need to shoot a video with you today. We should just have different food items that you can eat. Probably haven't had a blizzard from Dairy Queen in 25 years.
2: I did one because my last, the last show that I did, my two coworkers were like, you've got to go, you've got to get a blizzard. I'm like, who has an extra 1600 calories to throw away a day?
3: You're such
2: so
3: a
2: I went
3: blank.
2: So I went to Moose Lake. I went to the Dairy Queen. I ordered one. I took three sips and then I chucked it.
3: Donna.
2: I'm sorry to the cows. Chalupa. It looks like a thick shell. What do you call the thing that you put the stuff in?
3: A tortilla?
2: Yes.
3: Yeah.
2: And maybe fried.
3: Yeah, yeah, yeah.
2: Okay. Okay.
3: I'm just a frozen caveman lawyer. Can't expect too much from this woman. She's just coming too.
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1: All right, if you're a parent of a teenager, I've got something that I want to tell you about that I came across on Instagram. And it was basically the silent ways that your teenagers say I love you. And I thought it was really cool. I'll give you a few examples. When they ask you to listen to a song, we get this a lot. It's not about the song. It's, this is something I love and I want you in it.
2: That's sweet.
1: These are good articulations.
2: These are good.
1: When they wander into the kitchen while you are there for no real reason, they're not even hungry, you're still their calmest place. So just being in your ether sometimes just feels calming to them. When they ask you to make that one specific thing, like the pasta, the soup, that one snack, even when they could easily do it themselves at this point, it's because love still tastes like you making it. When your teenager asks, does this look okay before walking out? It's not just about the outfit. Your opinion is still the one that matters most. Mm. They just never say that out loud. And finally, when they ask you something obvious, something they clearly already know the answer to, your teenager, it's a door that they're just leaving slightly open because can I keep talking to you is too hard to just say that directly.
2: Oh, that's sweet.
1: Isn't that sweet?
2: Very sweet.
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0: 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Cool.
1: We're doing ways that your teenager says I love you without saying I love you. When they show up at your door just to show you something random, maybe on their phone, it's not because they're bored. It's them just sort of saying, I just want to be in your world for a second.
2: Oh, that's sweet. Do your kids, the older ones especially, do they ever just go in their room with the door shut and hang out and like not be among the family?
1: Yeah, but I'll tell you what really helped that is when we reinstituted the rule that we initially set and didn't really enforce much, which was no phones in the room.
2: Oh.
1: You can't take tech is not going into your room to hang out with you. Then the phones become less of a one-on-one, I go into a secret place and engage with my phone.
2: Oh, I see. Yep.
1: Which can lead to a myriad of things out there. We all know what the internet is. But also, maybe even less nefarious than that, it just creates an isolation rhythm.
2: Do all your kids have phones?
1: No, two of them.
2: Okay.
1: Yeah.
2: Okay, yeah, I get that.
1: You know, what's funny is we did that, and with my oldest daughter, who had developed this habit, and we were like, my wife and I noticed it at the same time, like, wait a minute, the phone is in the room. No, this is not happening. We need to redo this. She was in our shared spaces so much more all of a sudden, right? Because it was you can't take that phone in your room. And then they just hang out in your shared spaces more. And then over time, their phone might be out of their hands a little bit more because they're just enjoying the shared spaces. And any parents out there who feel like, where'd my teen go? They're always in their room. Get the phone the hell out of the room, first of all. The heck out of the room. Why'd I have to be so aggressive? But I told her, I said, you know, you make any room better when you're in it. It feels better to me. When you're in that room, it feels better. And so getting them, breaking that rhythm of the hiding out is, I think, good. And giving them space to also have their own time in their room.
2: Right.
1: She'll go and play a record or whatever. She got a little record player
2: up
1: there.
2: Or homework or whatever.
1: Anyway, the kids are probably saying I love you a lot more than they say it out of their mouth.
2: Just pay attention.
1: Yeah.
2: Yeah, that's sweet.
1: We're a big I love you family because I grew up in an I love you family.
2: That's nice.
1: My mom and dad both said it a lot.
2: Sweet,
1: just,
2: Steve.
1: You know?
2: Oh, now, will they say I love you in front of their friends?
1: Yeah.
2: Okay, good.
1: Yeah.
2: Good.
1: Quit getting so personal with me. I need space.
2: I know, I could tell.
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1: I have an adorable couple alert. Keke Palmer and Sean Evans seen out on a date in Brooklyn.
2: Why don't you tell everyone who Sean Evans is if they don't know?
1: He is the host of Hot Ones. That's where celebrities come on and get interviewed by him while progressively eating hotter and hotter wings. But he's cute. What?
2: She was on Hot Ones.
1: She was on Hot Ones. And then when he was asked, he had said that she was his favorite guest. And then I guess she came on again, asked him for a kiss, started flirting with him. I think he was on her podcast and kind of, you know, she was being pretty, pretty flirty and called him a potential future suitor.
2: Oh, wow.
1: And then we see them in Brooklyn together. People say that they were so locked in on the conversation. It went on for like 90 minutes and they look adorable. I like this. I like this a lot.
2: Are they're both single and ready to mingle, I guess?
1: I'm assuming.
2: Something.
1: They're
2: okay.
1: Cute. Well, they're cute.
2: That's sure. Good.
1: Oh my God. They're going to get married.
2: Donna.
1: Okay, sorry. I just a little jump in the gun there.
2: Congratulations to Keke Palmer and Sean Evans on their dinner in Brooklyn. See, boom, landed it.
1: All right. Love it.
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1: I asked on Facebook, tell me about an internet life hack that you learned that really works. Many of these I've never heard of before, like this one. Sue says, setting a wet towel in front of an onion while cutting it. No more tears.
2: Stop.
1: How does that even work? That's great. Write these down, everybody. Okay. Pull over on the side of the road. Hazards on. Pull over somewhere safe. Mary Ellen says, here's an internet hack that really worked. When threading a needle, don't just wet the thread. Wet your fingers and run them over the eye of the needle. No idea what voodoo makes it work, but it becomes so much easier to thread that way.
2: Okay.
1: I've never threaded, so I don't know.
2: I know. Cool. You'll never use that.
1: Barbara Jean says WD-40 in areas where wasps nest, like under the deck, deters them from nesting. WD-40. Store your ripe avocados fully covered in water in a container in the refrigerator. They will last for weeks instead of days.
2: What?
1: Again, store your ripe avocados fully covered in water in a container in the fridge. They'll last for weeks instead of days.
2: I gotta tell you, avocados are very expensive right now.
1: All the more reason that you want to protect them while they're ripe, even though you might not be ready to have avocado toast something like that. Guacamole. Becky says wrapping a banana bunch stem clusters with tin foil or plastic wrap, so right at the top, and then rewrap that stem each time that you pull a banana away from the cluster, and it will keep the bananas from turning brown so quickly. So wrap the top of the bunch of your cluster of bananas.
2: Okay.
1: Heather says this, microwave ears of corn for 4 minutes each, so 8 minutes if you're doing two. I think I get it. Then cut the end off and the corn will slide cleanly out of the husk, cooked and ready to eat.
2: Oh, so you're putting it in there with the husk.
1: With the husk on, I guess.
2: Okay. Oh, that's cooked sweet. And ready to eat?
1: Yes, she said it. We
2: what?
1: Love it.
2: I love that.
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1: I have a Brooklyn fact for you.
2: Okay.
1: I was driving around recently with some New Yorkers, and we were talking about these different boroughs. And I was saying, can you rank the boroughs? Like, I mean, in terms of population size, Brooklyn gets absorbed into New York City when you look at population. So you have New York, LA, Chicago. But if they broke apart all of the boroughs, do you know that Brooklyn would be the third biggest city in the country?
2: Is that right?
1: Like if you spread out New York City, New York City has 8.5 million. If you spread all of that out, I believe then it would go New York at 8.58 million. Then it would go LA, 3.87 million. Chicago, 2.73. Then Brooklyn, 2.56.
2: How about that? Wow.
1: That's how big Brooklyn is.
2: Wow.
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1: Jennifer Garner is admitting that she feels a little bit like a visitor in her own home at times. She was just talking about, I thought it was a pretty realistic thing, talking about how sometimes her career takes her out of the home. I'm gone before the kids are awake. I give them a kiss when I come home. I might have dinner with them. And then I'm like, I'm so sorry. I have to learn lines and go to bed. And then she just has to do that. And she says there's something very healing for me about them waking up to a cinnamon bread or bagels that are ready for them. But she also went on to say, and I thought that this was a nice take to have, that she does not apologize for her schedule. She said, you know, to have this year and a half where I just indulged in acting. She was sitting down in an interview talking about this. She said, because this job is very selfish. It's all about your schedule. It's not about what the kids have going on at school. It's not about pickups and drop offs and making it home for dinner. When I work, I don't apologize to my kids for it. I do thank them for being so sweet about it, but that's part of life. Working hard is part of life and messing up is part of life. Tripping and falling, there's room for all of it. It's just kind of like an interesting opinion that you don't hear too often. And so I respect where Jennifer Garner's coming from. And also, I think like a lot of parents sense, you just want to organize your life in a way that you can be available for them.
2: And also, you don't want to forget that you're not just mom, you know.
1: Totally. Yeah.
2: You kind of want to be able to, you know, have your own thing.
1: Yeah. Hey, I'm going out to hang out with my friends tonight because I need friends. I'm going to this work event because this is an important event for
2: right.
1: me with the job that I
2: yeah.
1: have that helped. Donna, would you call me Papa? Or
2: no.
1: Pop?
2: No, but thank you.
1: What about Pop?
2: You know what? I think you should take off.
1: Right now?
2: You can.
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We are the Lake's Greatest Hits. Happy National Garfield the Cat Day. 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
15: Forecast the rest of the day, rainy showers and thunderstorms hanging around this afternoon with a high of 71. Tomorrow, sunny skies, 72 for your high, and sunny on Sunday with a high of 71.
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94.3, we are the lake's greatest hits. Well, Coors Light is releasing a second batch of its limited edition Taller Boy canister, just in time for the 4th of July. It's a $30 oversized container that holds three regular Coors Light cans. 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It's so quickly that they said, you know what? We're going to do a second batch. 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
19: Your forecast the rest of this afternoon. We are looking at some showers off and on through most of the evening tonight as well. 71 for your high. Tomorrow, sunny skies, 72 for your high. And Sunday, mostly sunny, high of 71.

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20: Forecast the rest of this afternoon, rainy, but most of the afternoon into this evening, actually. Some spotty showers, some could be severe. We'll keep you updated on that. 71 for your high. Tomorrow, mostly clear skies, high of 71. And on Sunday, 72.

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Guess who's ready to go back on tour? John Bon Jovi. He took 4 years off to recover from his vocal cord surgery 4 years ago, and now he's doing a comeback tour. It's Cool 94.3, the Lakes Greatest Hits.

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23: Forecast, rainy for the rest of this afternoon into the evening. Tomorrow, sunny high of 72 and Sunday high of 72.

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REM no longer together. They stopped touring in 2011. But the former members are active in various solo music projects. But no plans to come back together. Whatever happened?

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Cool 94.3, the Lake's greatest hits. It looks like free meals on flights are no more. And you're like, wait, hasn't that been a thing? No, the last airline to really do that for economy passengers is saying as of July 1st, not happening. If you're flying Hawaiian Airlines, most flights between Hawaii and the U.S., people are saying, we're not getting a meal anymore. And Hawaiian Airlines confirmed that as of July 1st, most people will not be getting any more meals unless you fly first class. However, you can purchase one. I mean, that's a long flight and an expensive ticket. You can't just give me maybe a turkey sandwich that someone's

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22: Your forecast the rest of this afternoon, rain showers, some thunderstorms as well, popping up here and there throughout the evening and then clearing up overnight hours. Tomorrow, sunny, high of 72, and on Sunday, we're going to see sunny skies, high of 71.

0: Minnesota Twins baseball tonight, 8:45 is your first pitch. They are in Arizona for a little later bit of a game that we're used to on a Friday. But also, we've got pregame for you around 8 o'clock, 8:10. So make sure you tune in and listen to the Twins in Arizona against the Diamondbacks. Here's Fleetwood Mac.
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19: Your forecast the rest of this afternoon. Spotty showers and thunderstorms. Overnight clearing up. We're going to see a high tomorrow of 72 in sunny skies. Sunny on Sunday. High of 71. It's cool 94.3. We are the Lake's Greatest Hits.

Cool 94.3, the Lakes of Greatest Hits. It is Hutch. I'm out of here. We've got Twins baseball tonight, and we'll see you on Monday. Happy Father's Day. And don't forget to wake up with Don Steve tomorrow morning. The best of, starting at 6 a.m.

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1: Ship's horn, our favorite sound. That means we're launching off the docks and ready for Yacht Rock Radio. My name is Captain Adam. You've tuned in to the smoothest songs from the late 70s and early 80s. And today we've got a five fave for Adrian Flood. We welcome aboard a new station in California. We've got information on some great concerts this summer, including the Yacht Rock Symphony that happens this Tuesday night, June 23rd in Nashville. Also, Yacht Rock Detroit in July. And another great show coming up in Charlotte, North Carolina at the end of this month. I'll tell you about it soon. Plus, we'll tell you about some Yacht Rock we heard in a new Netflix series. But first, it's Steely Dan and Kid Charlemagne as we begin this cruise on Yacht Rock Radio and YachtRockRadio.com.

0: It's Yacht Rock Radio. I'm Captain Adam. Graham Goble, the genius in Little River Band that wrote Reminiscing. We've got some audio of him talking about writing and coming up with that song and his experience, or really his lack thereof experience, that led to the creation of Reminiscing. Take a listen.
1: I wanted to have that life. I never had that life. I never had a girlfriend when I was young. I never experienced what I was seeing in those awesome American movies of the black and white era, and even the when it, that was the life

I wanted to have. I still want to have it, but maybe it's not too late, I don't know. But I never had a prom, I never went to the prom, I never had any, all the imagery that's in Reminiscing, I have never personally experienced in my life. I've never danced with a girl on a dance floor or ever any of that, never. But I could put it in the song.

steeped in pop culture. On Netflix, there's a new series called The Burrows, starring Alfred Molina. You may know him as Doc Ock, fighting Tobey Maguire in the Spider-Man movies. Well, he's doing a great job in this series. Sort of a thriller, horror, mystery, retirement community. There's some weird things happening in the Burrows, and they've been featuring some great music. One of the characters was having a great day in his pickup truck. Guess what he was listening to on the radio? That's right, Bill Withers. And

0: Kenny Loggins, Whenever I Call You Friend, the famed duet with Stevie Nicks. And Stevie Nicks in the news this week. She's mad at Keith Urban. And this is a Yacht Rock-related story. Keith Urban released recently his Yacht Rock cover album. One of the tracks is Magnet and Steel from Walter Egan. And that song was a duet between Walter Egan and Stevie Nicks. And Stevie's beside herself. She can't figure out how and why Keith Urban could have made this album and that song without asking her to sing the duet with him. So I say Keith Urban releases a Fleetwood Mac cover album next and gets Lindsey Buckingham and Mick Fleetwood to be on the album, and he doesn't ask Stevie. Sorry. Boy, you think she's mad now. That Keith Urban album is called Flow State. It's got about 10 Yacht Rock cover songs on there, one original, and it's a duet with Michael McDonald. All right, coming up, we've got some Pablo Cruz, and they are playing an incredible show coming up in about a week, June 27th in Charlotte, North Carolina. It's a special night of Yacht Rock at the Ovens Auditorium with Orleans, Atlanta Rhythm Section, and Pablo Cruz. So if you're on board with me on the Eastern Seaboard, anywhere near Charlotte, North Carolina, all of our friends out east, get in your boat and head up to Charlotte for Pablo Cruz, Atlanta Rhythm Section in Orleans, Saturday, June 27th at the Ovens Auditorium. We'll put a ticket link on our website for this at yachtrockradio.com. And stay with us. Pablo Cruz is coming up.
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And later this summer, it's going to get crazy smooth up in Detroit. 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And on the Friday night, July 17th, you will be able to experience Pablo Cruz. They'll play this one for sure. Love Will Find a Way on Yacht Rock Radio.

was a birthday boy there, Gino Vannelli. He just stopped for a birthday a few days ago. Happy birthday, Gino. You're on board with Yacht Rock Radio. My name is Captain Adam. Time now for the Yacht Rock Song of the Day. A song that is not yacht. It is Yacht Rock. But it fits the era. And sometimes it's okay to slip these songs into your Yacht Rock playlist. Today's song was originally a top 10 hit back in 1965 by Little Anthony and the Imperials. And then a young lady named Linda Ronstadt took it back to the top 10 with her version of it in 1980. This is Hurt So Bad, the Yacht Rock's

0: Hurt So Bad, Linda Ronstadt. That song was number 15 this week, this very week in 1980. And it was our Yacht Rock Song of the Day. All right, my name is Captain Adam. Glad you're here with me to enjoy these tunes. Coming up, I'll feature all three artists that are appearing this coming Tuesday night in Nashville, Tennessee at the Yacht Rock Symphony. Peter Beckett from Player, John Ford Coley, and Ambrosia. We'll play three huge hits from all three of them and talk about that Yacht Rock Symphony in Nashville at the Ascend Amphitheater this coming Tuesday, June 23rd. Stick around. 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

on board with Yacht Rock Radio. My name is Captain Adam, and I'm getting ready for an amazing show this coming Tuesday, June 23rd in Nashville at the Ascend Amphitheater. It's the Nashville Symphony. I'll be your host and MC. So if you're listening anywhere near the great state of Tennessee, make a road trip out of this and join me for Ambrosia, John Ford Coley, and Peter Beckett from Player. I've got a ticket link on our website, yachtrockradio.com. And right now, let's do a three-play from all three artists appearing. Ambrosia, John Ford Coley, and Peter Beckett, the voice of Player. Imagine hearing Baby Come Back with a full symphonic orchestra as Player's backup band. Not sure if Pete's going to wear a tux with tails, but you can count on him smoothing this song up with the Nashville Symphony this coming Tuesday, June 23rd.

Cameron Dan and John Ford Coley. And John Ford Coley is such a joy to see on stage. So talented and funny as heck. And we'll have him on stage along with Peter Beckett from Player and the guys in Ambrosia. Just a few days away now on Tuesday, this Tuesday, June 23rd. I'll be your host and MC for this event. So pack up the yacht and meet me there. A ticket link on our website at yachtrockradio.com. I will see you at the Ascend Amphitheater for the Nashville Symphony's Yacht Rock Symphony. And they'll certainly do this one, Biggest Part of Me from Ambrosia on Yacht Rock Radio.

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0: it's the smoothest, and you know it, Yacht Rock Radio. My name is Captain Adam. So glad you're here with me, especially our new friends listening in Visalia, California, on our newest affiliate, My 97.5. So glad you've climbed aboard to experience this smooth lifestyle. Hopefully you're having a great weekend, and we're making it even better. And if you stick around, you'll hear a very fun five fave. That's when we let you take over the boat to play your five favorite songs. Our winner today is Adrian W. Flood. Stick around and hear Adrian's five fave right around the corner on Yacht Rock Radio.
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we go, kids. Let's set sail with a five fave. It's your chance to take over the ship's wheel and present your five favorite songs from the Yacht Rock era. Today's winner is Adrian W. Flood. Adrian, thank you so much for getting in touch with me and sharing your very original five fave. We don't get to hear the same old on this list. In fact, some would say your fifth favorite song is more pontoon rock. It certainly fits the era, and we don't mind playing it for you. It's Jimmy Buffett, Cheeseburger in Paradise on Yacht Rock Radio. It's number five.

comes from Air Supply on today's Five Fave. It came in the fourth position for Adrian Flood. These are his five favorite songs of all time. And Russell Hitchcock, the high-pitched singer from Air Supply, just celebrated a birthday last week. Happy birthday, Russell. As we've sailed up to the middle of the list now in the third spot, another Yacht Rock adjacent song featured brilliantly in the movie Wayne's World. And I'm sure the late, great Gary Wright is happy to know. That's what I think of when I hear Dreamweaver on Yacht Rock Radio. This is number 3.

Jack's Blues Band, I Love You. And that's the title of the song, although I do have a certain affinity for the Climax Blues Band. The second song today on a five fave for Adrian Flood. And that means we've reached the tip of the cruise ship and Adrian's favorite song of all time. From the Crown Prince of Yacht Rock, a top 20 hit from 1981. And all these years later, now we can call this a lost hit. It doesn't get that much airplay anymore, even though it was a top 20 song. Nicolette Larson on backing vocals here. It's Christopher Cross and Say You'll Be Mine on Yacht Rock Radio number 1.

0: Say You'll Be Mine, Nicolette Larson on the backing vocals there. A top 20 song from 1981. It was Christopher Cross and our top song today on a 5 fave. That song was from the Grammy Award-winning self-titled debut album that Christopher Cross released at the end of 1979, featuring 4 top 20 hits, including Never Be the Same, Ride Like the Wind, and the number one song, Sailing. So if you're looking for a last-minute gift for dear old dad on this Father's Day weekend, go retro and pick up Christopher Cross's debut album. You've got 4 guaranteed top 20 hits on there. All right, thanks again, Adrian, for getting in touch with this 5 fave. 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For now, my thanks to Brad, our engineer, Taylor, our producer. Happy Father's Day to both of you. Happy Father's Day to my dad as well. And to all of our passengers. 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